Hey, at least when we hang around your house all weekend, we don't leave the toilet seat up. 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

0: 103.5 WGRR Cincinnati's greatest hits for their self-titled album from 1985. One of four top 10 hits for that album. What About Love? Heart. Got Kaz Burdette on your Saturday evening, 8:12. And of course, we got 1979 Class Reunion Weekend rolling on, and top TV shows of 1979. 60 Minutes seems that show never dies out. That was one of the most popular shows. Also, Three's Company and a spinoff, The Ropers, were doing very well. Alice, MASH, Dallas, All in the Family, The Jeffersons, Archie Bunker's Place. Those shows were doing well during the year. Also, The Dukes of Hazzard, One Day at a Time, Mork and Mindy, Happy Days, Laverne and Shirley. They all were kind of part of the Happy Days franchise, doing well. And Taxi. So there you go. MASH. So those are top TV shows during the year 1979. We're watching all of them during the time. And definitely shows. And also Angie. Well, though, most popular TV shows during that year. On the way, we got your forecast. And speaking of that year, 1979, a great song for that Class Reunion year. A song that was number one throughout the world by an artist who is England's top artist of the British charts. The one and only Cliff Richard, a song that made the top 10 in late 1979 and lingered on even to early 1980.
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The almost impossible question. On the way, we'll have the class reunion itself, 1979 for Cliff Riverson, right now, 400.

Michael Jackson was off the wall, and the Eagles' long run was coming to an end. It's a 1979 class reunion weekend on 103.5 WGRR.

0: 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The first top 40 hit for U2, 1984 for the Unforgettable Fire album. Tribute to Martin Luther King Jr., Pride in the Name of Love. Got the Cavs on your Saturday evening, 8:43. And of course, this weekend, 103.5 WGRR has a hit to be 1979 great. The Crass Reunion Weekend, 1979, when $200 could buy you a Sony Walkman. Sigourney Weaver fought the alien, and we all discovered a 3 Mile Island was in Pennsylvania. And Catch America Top 40 this week of 1979 with Casey Kasem tomorrow morning starting at 7. 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The Buccos went on to win the World Series. We'll play a song that kind of identified the Pittsburgh Pirates in 1979, and also a great song that introduced us to Rock and Roll Hall of Famers Journey.
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103.5 WGRR. We're almost ready for another song for the 1979 class reunion weekend. Great songs. We'll do a couple times an hour. One from Sister Sledge. Right now, Phil Collins.

Ah, we love the smell of napalm in the morning while having a Coke and a smile. It's a 1979 class reunion weekend on 103.5 WGRR.

0: 103.5 WGRR Cincinnati's greatest hits. Of course, 1979 class reunion weekend. We got the great songs from that year. We do a couple times an hour. And that one got a lot of play. Sister Sledge, We Are Family. And it got a lot of legs on it when the Pittsburgh Pirates had that great run at the end of the 1979 baseball season. Went on to win the World Series. Now, the Reds won the NL West. The Pirates won the NL East at the time when the everything was different at the time. The Pirates swept the Reds in the NLCS, and then the Pirates rallied from a 3-1 deficit to defeat the Baltimore Orioles 4-3 in the 79 World Series. Of course, that song, We Are Family, was kind of a rallying cry for the Pittsburgh Pirates. And you got Kaz Burdell on your Saturday evening, 9/11. Thank you for joining us. And what we got, 1979 in mind. Top movies from that year, Superman. Also, Kramer versus Kramer, which, by the way, that movie won the Academy Award for Movie of the Year and also won the Golden Globe Movie of the Year. The Animal Horror was also big in 1979. Also, Rocky II, Apocalypse Now, Star Trek, the motion picture, Alien, The Muppet Movie, 10, The Jerk, Moonraker, and Meatballs. A lot of people were checking those movies out at the box office during that year. New movies out this weekend, Resident Evil and The Wait. Any of those got what it takes to dethrone the movie last week? Now, set on top of the box office, Practical Magic 2, we'll find out. On the way, we got your weekend forecast and another great song from 1979. Saw the debut of the band Journey.
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103.5 WGRR 1979 Class Reunion Weekend rolls on. Jennifer released the album Evolution. This became the first top 40 hit. Loving, touching, squeezing.

0: 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You get Cincinnati's greatest hits. Rolling Oars of Ball, Kurt Smith, Tears for Fears are their number one hit. Everybody wants to rule the world. Got the Kaz on your Saturday evening. Glad to have you during your weekend. Thank you for joining us. 9:40 and I'm checking out the summer calendar set. Actually, the calendar page, the country calendar is WGRR.com. Great shows wrapping up summer and even going into fall. John Waite will be in October the 1st with John Cafferty, Beaver Brown Band. That's a good one at Taft Theater. Also, the Beats Boys will be at the PNC Pavilion October 10th. So a couple good shows there. Triumph will be November 18th. A couple highlights of shows that are coming up. Concert calendar. 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So be sure to head there. And it's sponsored by BeatSpot Toyota, the ultimate experience. 103.5 WGRR and on the free WGRR app. Well, this weekend, we're spotlighting 1979 class reunion and great songs from 1979 coming up during the 10 o'clock hour. A solo top 10 hit for Paul McCartney. Kind of a little disco kind of sound for Paul McCartney and Wings. And one from the Atlanta Rhythm Section. And the guys from the group, many of the members were with the group, the Classics 4. And they remade a song. The Classics 4 had a top 10 hit with 1968. And they had a big top 40 hit, which, by the way, you're going to hear tomorrow morning between 7 and 10. America Top 40 of the 70s with Casey Kasem spotlighting 1979. You'll hear that song coming up at 10 o'clock hour and also tomorrow morning on Casey's show.
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The worst thing about this coming Monday, I gotta take our lederhosen off. Been wearing them all weekend. 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Yeah.

103.5 WGRR. Hope everybody's having a lot of fun tonight. Oktoberfest, Cincinnati. My stuff's still rolling on. Reds is wrapping up the game of the Cubs, losing the rubber game tomorrow. And UC Miami TKO was wowing. Great catch rally to win that one. On the way, 1979 Clash Reunion. One right now for Paul McCartney and Wings. Yeah, top 10 hit, 1979. Hello, disco sound to it. Good night tonight.

0: 103.5 WGRR, Cincinnati's Greatest Hits. Bill, Peter, Mike, and Michael. REM for the fifth album of theirs called Document. It's the end of the world as you know it, and I feel fine. You got Kaz burnt out on your Saturday evening, 10-12, and the Powerball jackpot is up to $298 million, so no doubt $300 million mark. Numbers will be drawn around 11 o'clock tonight. And the Mega Millions jackpot, no winners from last night's drawing, so Tuesday night's jackpot drawing is estimated at $261 million. On the way, we're going to have a forecast. We got the rest of your weekend. We'll go over that. And the good news is next week, especially during the middle of the end of the week, much more pleasant, more kind of fall-like weather. So get rather hot weather. Love summer. Sometimes it gets hot, but it's time to move on to fall. And we'll go with that forecast. And we got more of your favorites. Also, another great song from the 1979 class reunion weekend from a group that had members of it from the group called the Classics Four. They had a top 10 hit in 1968, and they remade that song and became a top 40 hit in 1979, which you're going to hear tomorrow night. Actually, tomorrow morning, Casey Kasem's America Top 40 of the 70s from 1979. We'll play that song for you from the Atlanta Rhythm Section. Spooky.
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from meteorologist Sabrina Bates, WLWT News 5 certified most accurate forecast. Going to be cloudy for the evening. Watch out for some scattered storms. You'll see that later on tonight, maybe during the overnight. Be careful there. Look for lows of 68. You'll see some clouds tomorrow. Watch out for scattered storms if you're making plans to head to church or check out all the fun festivities. So maybe want to bring some rain gear just in case. High Sunday going to reach about 88. Lows tomorrow night, not quite as a muggy. Lows of 63. Wrap up your weekend. You'll see scattered storms. They're going to be a lot cooler Monday. Start off your work week and start off with Jim Day and WGRR Morning Show. Highs are going to reach of 72. Checking the radar, clouds, we have 80. 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

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Start off working right. 7:23, the Monday Music Montage. Figure out the title, artist, of them three songs, and win tickets to Signs of Life, the American Pink Floyd. On the way, we got 1979 Class Reunion song from the Atlanta Rhythm section. Right now, Panama, Van Halen.

Sharona was a real person, and 3 Mile Island had us melting down. It's a 1979 class reunion weekend on 103.5 WGRR.

0: 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You get Cincinnati's greatest hits. The song originally was a hit by the Classics 4. It was a big hit, 1968 top 10 hit, remade by the Atlanta Rhythm Section, who, by the way, had members James Cobb and Dean Doherty were with the group, the Classics 4, and also with the Atlanta Rhythm Section. They got together and remade Spooky. Was a top 40 hit, 1979 for Atlanta Rhythm Section. That was for the album Underdog. And also, you're going to hear the song tomorrow morning as well. So if you love the song, you get to hear it again. You got to wake up a little early. America Top 40, the 70s, with Casey Kasem counting down top 40 songs this week in 1979, which, by the way, we got the 1979 Class Reunion Weekend. Roy on, great songs a couple times an hour from that year, 1979. Got the Kaz on your Saturday evening, 10:43, and did you get those Pro Pigskins picks already for week number two? You could win the crown, take home the grand prize. And, of course, that is a pretty sweet deal. 75-inch Samsung QLED 4K HD Smart TV from Alamo Electronics in Montgomery. Our weekly winners will get a $50 cash card from Neiman Plumbing, who, by the way, this week are, I find the winner here, got the list. It was actually Steve Homer. Had 13 picks correctly, and our air staff winner, Wendy Walker. Yeah, she does pretty good there. She's a big Bengals fan, so I know she picked the Bengals to win. So be sure to get those picks for this week at WGRR.com. And on the way, we continue on this weekend with the Class Reunion year of 1979. And 11 o'clock hour, got a couple great songs tonight year from Joe Jackson. And Led Zeppelin released their album, In Through the Outdoor, a song that became a big hit late 1979, early 1980 for the Rockers.
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Busy weekend in sports. Go over that in just a matter of moments. How our local teams did in college football, baseball, soccer, and all the good stuff. Also, 1979 Class Reunion song from Joe Jackson. Right now, Huey in the News.

Michael Jackson was off the wall, and the Eagles' long run was coming to an end. It's a 1979 class reunion weekend on 103.5 WGRR.

0: 103.5 WGRR, Cincinnati's greatest hits. Had to wait for that ending right there. It has one of the crazier endings of the song. Joe Jackson is his name, and is she really going out with him? Best known for songs like Stepping Out, Breaking Us in Two, and Can't Get What You Want. Hits for the 80s. That one was his debut hit, 1979, and it was also remade as well into a hit in the 2000s, in which it was kind of cool. Joe originally had the original song, and then later was remade. Who was it? Sugar Ray did that version. That's what I was thinking. Sugar Ray did a remake. They did a good job with that one. Part of 1979 Class Reunion with Joe Jackson's version. Got the Cavs. Cavs were down on Saturday evening, 11-12. Reds fall to the Cubs 5-2 at Great American Ballpark. Rubber game of the series, a season finale. Last home game of the year will be tomorrow afternoon, 1:40 at Great American Ballpark. And then Tuesday through Thursday in Atlanta taking on the Braves. And next weekend, wrapping up the season, out of the U.S. in Canada taking on the Toronto Blue Jays. Meanwhile, FC Cincinnati, they fall short on the road. Actually, they tied. They were down 2-0 and then tied the Houston Dynasty 2-2. Next Saturday will be in Montreal, also out of the country. And then next home match for will be Wednesday, October 14th, taking on the New England Revolution at TQL Stadium. And speaking of TQL Stadium, that's where the UC Bearcats and the Miami Redhawks played their victory bell battle today, and what a game it was. UC Bearcats down 28-7 at half and rallied to win 35-31 to keep the victory bell. Wow, that was a thrilling game. Also, Ohio State rebounds, big win against Kent State, 59-3. IU Blake's Western Kentucky, 38-0. It was South Alabama with a win against Ohio. Liberty defeated Ball State. Louisville defeated SMU in a battle of top 25 teams, 41-31. And Kentucky with a shocker, defeating Texas A&M on the road, 31-21. Also, some smaller colleges, it was Mount St. Joe's over Adrian, 35-24. Tiffin defeated Thomas More, 38-14. Otterbein defeated Wilmington, 35-14. And Dayton getting by Eastern Kentucky, 17-14. And, of course, tomorrow, Bengals will take on the Houston Texans on the road, kicking off at 1 o'clock. Next Sunday, they'll be in Pittsburgh taking on the Steelers. Next home battle for the Bengals will be coming up Sunday, October 4th, just a couple weeks, taking on the Jacksonville Jaguars, Paycor. On the way, your forecast, what weather we'll have the rest of this weekend. They're going to be a lot nicer, more pleasant next week. And another great song from 1979 from Led Zeppelin.
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0: Better Life with Dr. Sanjay Gupta.
1: There is a dangerous trend among teenagers right now that a lot of parents don't even know to look out for. New study out of the University of Mississippi estimates more than 500,000 American teens used inhalants in the past year. Everyday products like aerosol sprays and increasingly nitrous oxide or laughing gas. Now, a lot of this is fueled by social media, where it is made to look funny and harmless. But here's what worries doctors. Because these products are legal, because they are sitting right in our homes and our garages, kids might assume they are safe. They're not. Inhaling them can cause real lasting damage to the brain and nerves. Even a single use can trigger a fatal heart rhythm. The best protection is a direct conversation. Make sure your kids understand that legal and household do not equal safe. I'm Dr. Sanjay Gupta, helping you live a better life.

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during overnight, so watch out for that. Lows of 68. On a cloudy side tomorrow, could see some scattered storms for your Sunday. Make plans to go to church or check out all the fun festivities. Your Sunday high, 88. Lows tomorrow night, not quite as buggy and stuffy, 63. And watch out for scattered storms Monday. Start the work week off with Jim Day, the WGRR Morning Show. Highs of 70. And we must say, post 70s both of next week. So more pleasant weather, more fallish type of weather. And check the radar as clouds. We got 80 with Cincinnati's greatest hits. And start the fire this weekend. Billy Joel.

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0: 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That does it for me. Coming up tomorrow, 7 to 10, America Top 40 of the 70s. Casey Kasem spotlights 1979. And coming up tomorrow night, 8 to midnight, wrapping up your weekend, America Top 40 of the 80s with Casey spotlighting 1980 from 8 to midnight. That does it for me. I'll be off next Saturday. Be back on October 3rd on that Saturday night, 7 to midnight. So be safe. Take care of yourselves. Have fun. Enjoy the rest of your weekend. God bless.
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The worst thing about this coming Monday, we're going to take our lederhosen off. 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

The worst thing about this coming Monday, gotta take our lederhosen off. 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Back to regular pants, I guess. 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
3: 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And they can talk and build camaraderie.
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4: Hello, everyone. I'm Curtis Fuller, and welcome to Let's Talk Cincy. Today, we recognize a program that honors the men and women who have served our country for more than two decades. It's called Honor Flight Tri-State, and it has taken veterans to our nation's capital to visit the war memorials dedicated to their service branch. Now, since 2005, 90 flights have left CVG for Washington, D.C. 8,100 veterans have taken the trips at no cost to them. The flights themselves cost $130,000 each. Well, we recently sat down with Army vet Bruce Sanders, who will go on the honor flight trip.
2: My name is Bruce Zander. I served in the Air Force, and the reason I enlisted because the job I was doing after I graduated was not very fulfilling. So my brother was in the Air Force, and I sort of lent towards that since he was already in there. And it seemed like a good job, you know, good career for you. So I enlisted in 68. My time in the service was fun sometimes. Other times it was frustrating as heck. But overall, it was a good experience to learn how other people live in other cultures and about ourselves and how we interact with other individuals. And I received the Commendation Medal from Clark Air Base, Philippines. Mainly that was for, we had a typhoon come through and we spent like 5 days, my grounds crew, cleaning up after the trees that were torn down. Then I got, from Grenada, I got the Air Force Commendation Medal for deploying down there into the combat zone and keeping my area cleaned up that I was responsible for. And then when I left Pope, going to F.E. Warren, I got the Meritorious Service Medal. And then when I got another Air Force Commendation Medal when I left Florence Air Base. And then there another Meritorious Service Medal when I retired from Air Force. I've known about Honor Flight. It was on the news. They said they were looking for people to go on the flight that didn't need a chaperone. And I've been wanting to go up there for many years. And since my wife passed away, I knew we wouldn't go because I don't drive by myself if I can help anymore. So I saw the thing and I put in for it. And I got selected and I'm proud of it. I'm looking forward to going to seeing what I've been wanting to see for a long time. Go up there and honor our people that went before us and gave the ultimate sacrifice. I have never been there, and it's hard to connect with them, really, until you go up there and see what's the monuments and everything. My emotions, I hate to say it, probably going to be sad. I mean, I really do not know anybody that died in Vietnam, and nobody in World War II, but still, I get emotional over that kind of stuff, so I don't think it's going to It's going to be on the sad side, I'm afraid. It's an honor for us to go up there, but we are honored by being able to go up there and see the memorials and hear about the people that gave their life. I think it's very important that we have those monuments, all of them, for all those wars. People go up there and they can relate to anybody they knew or had family members there. And I think it helps bring closure to everybody. So without those monuments, I think we would lose a lot of what we are. I want people that did not serve to know that these individuals on the memorials, the names, fought for their country, passed away for their country, and served the country, whether they were voluntary or involuntary, to the best of their ability, and gave the ultimate sacrifice. So they should know that there is people out there that sacrifice their life for the freedoms that they have now.
4: You know, Mr. Zander talked about the emotions that he gives. First of all, let me welcome Tom and Cheryl Pop with Honor Flight. Welcome back to Let's Talk Sense. It's good to see you guys again.
5: Thank you.
4: Let's just talk about, there have been so many flights. You guys have been on many. Just talk about Honor Flight and its mission.
6: The original mission was to take World War II veterans after their memorial was opened in 2004, and it just ballooned. It just grew and grew. We were the fifth hub in the United States. There's 130 hubs now across the country. And totally, we've taken over 300,000 veterans nationwide on a free trip.
4: Wow. What does it, you talk about emotions, Tom?
5: It pulls out the emotions. There's laughing, there's crying, a lot of tears. They're good tears. It brings back a lot of memories. The vets, it's heartwarming to see how they treat the fallen, their memories. In this case now, we're with mostly Vietnam veterans. When they go to the wall now and reach out and touch those names and say those names out loud, it's tough because you almost feel like you're talking to that person.
4: Yeah.
5: You're remembering that person.
4: Yeah.
5: It's like going to a cemetery.
4: We're going to talk a lot about this during the next half hour. We're going to take a break now, but we will be right back.
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13: Basically, the time to kind of get those feelings out. I've got a few friends on the wall.
14: Well, I think it's a real treat. Unexpected, and I didn't even know I was going to try to do this, but then I put in for it, and because I'm 81, you get chosen pretty quickly.
4: Mm-hmm. You know, we talked to Bruce Zander earlier. Mm-hmm. What will he experience? Again, Tom and Cheryl Pop of Honor Flight, what will he and the others experience?
6: Well, he's going with an appointed guardian. So he's not going with a family member. He's going with someone that he just met. Mm. And I think what he'll feel is like, why me? All this for me, all this for us.
4: Wow.
6: When he sees the whole crowd, they often say that, you know, why are you doing all this for us? But I don't think that, especially the Vietnam veterans, don't think that we appreciated them then for sure. And now that we are, it's kind of 50 years later and they're, now you're going to appreciate me. Mm-hmm. But I think it really is healing for them. They A lot of them say that it was a day that just they dumped everything from Vietnam and they've moved on. So right. We're hoping that that's what the effect will be.
4: Yeah, it really is terrible when you talk to Vietnam vets and they talk about their experience once they came back. Yeah. You know, I was just a teenager back then and didn't realize the pain that that they really went through. But this, as you said, is somewhat of a healing process, huh?
5: It is. It is. We've learned a lot about that healing process. These guys all, they served in the jungles or whatever, in the hospitals or whatever. And when they came home, their number was up, their days were up. They were put on an airplane with other soldiers that they didn't know and flown home. Advised to take off their uniforms because people were spitting on them and, yelling at them in the airports. So it was tough for them. And coming home was hard. So
6: and they put everything somewhere. They lived their life with that either, you know, on their hearts or that, you know, they just went on because there was a lot of them. But they didn't have a group together. And I think when you go on an honor flight, you immediately have a group. You have your family, your honor flight family. And not that, you know, we're not psychologists. We're just civilians. But to we can see the difference in their faces, you know, how it affects them. And, you know, of course, the tears at the wall. But a lot of them say the wall's been healing. They don't want to go there at first. But then when they do go, either with maybe a family member or this person that they just met that morning, it seems to be healing. And then, you know, on the rest of the day, there's a different attitude.
4: And then the greatest generation that we talk about, we're losing so many. Yeah. Yeah. What's the impact when the few who are left go on a trip like this?
5: Oh, it's serious. It's impactful. The World War II vets are crying like little babies. The Korean vets, they all had it so tough. The difference was the World War II vets, they came home as a group. They came home, they were all pulled out. You know, the war was over for them. They came home on a ship, mostly, and some of them on planes, most of them on ships. And it took a few weeks to get home. So they still had their group with them. So it's a different experience than just being plucked out one by one. And we've had the World War II vets say they dealt with it. They got drunk. Mm. You know, that's how they dealt with it. The Korean vets were the same. And this group now, the Vietnam vets, they were plucked out, and they've borne that over the years, and now we move on to different generations.
4: And the United States, we just rallied around World War II veterans in a way that we, obviously didn't for.
6: Well, it was our fathers, our grandfathers, and like they said, they came. Everybody was doing it. I mean, everybody was missing on your street. Everybody came back. Your brother, your father. Mm. So it was a different feeling. In Vietnam, a lot of them were drafted. Some of them did join, but it was a different feeling because of the way the nation was. The world was not behind the Vietnam War like it probably should have been. So what we do is we honor the warriors and forget the politics. Mm-hmm. You know, we know who these people are, and whatever happened during the war, you know, from whatever side of the political spectrum you're on, we need to honor them now.
4: Yeah, let me take another break. You fly Honor Flight 4 times a year. We're going to talk a little bit more about that back in a moment.
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0: Welcome back, everyone. I'm here with Tom and Cheryl Popp. They are with Honor Flight Tri-State. You know, one issue that comes up, these returning vets, they face these new battles that a lot of us don't even realize. Let me show you some information about what came out of veteransaddiction.org. About one in five veterans who served in a combat zone experience mental illness in the past year. Now, the rates that veterans suffer from homelessness, alcoholism, and substance abuse generally higher than the national civilian average. So in light of those numbers, Honor Flight Tri-State is tackling those issues by creating what they're calling mentorship opportunities between older and younger veterans. You had mentioned in the last segment of how there is someone who will normally partner with the veteran, mm-hmm. maybe a relative, maybe someone else. Mm-hmm. But this is a particular issue that goes beyond just the honor flight, huh?
1: It does. Well, there's a guardian with every veteran, but I'll let Tom fill you in on how this new CVET program is going to be working.
0: Yeah.
2: Yeah, I came up with this just thinking about another generation, mm-hmm. the younger generation, the post 9/11 warriors. They were shipped into some awful things, mm-hmm. and over the years we've dealt with a few of them, the younger guys. But it was tough for them. They did some they saw some nasty things, and they came back again. They were plucked out one by one, and 48 hours after being in a war, they were home. And that's tough. It's a tough transition. So what we've done is we created this new program called Combat Veteran Empowerment Team, CVET. And we pair up an older combat veteran and a younger combat veteran in the same branch of service, hopefully at least one or two generations apart. Think about it like this. You can talk to your grandson different than you could talk to your son or to a brother. Your grandson, you listen to your grandfather, or you can talk to your grandson. And that's what we're trying to accomplish. And whether it's grandfather, granddaughter, we've taken one lady, one woman that saw some horrible things in Iraq. Mm-hmm. And yet she bonded with this elderly gentleman. And there's a bonding there. And what happens is the older person says, yeah, we had this and we did that and da-da-da-da-da. And they laugh and talk and they tell some stories, maybe tell a few lies, you know how it is with people talking.
0: Yeah.
2: But they bond, and then the younger person realizes it's not so bad. He did it, he got through it, and he has led a successful life. He's got married, had children, retired, grandchildren. That's success in life for us, for all of us. No matter your wealth or numbers, it doesn't matter. But this younger person looks at that and says, I can do it too. And instead of isolating themselves, we hope they join, and we urge them to join the team of these returning folks. They're veterans first, then they become guardians, and at the end, now they're ambassadors for Honor Flight Tri-State. And as an ambassador, we have them join the team, and they get together on flight night when we come home and we go to that big welcome home with all the vets and all the guardians and all the family members. We have the younger guys and gals invite their families, their wives, their husbands, their kids, their parents, whatever their families, and welcome them home too. So they feel that love of the community. And then they, you know, go to dinner together, go to breakfast together, whatever. And just it's a healing thing. And we, as Cheryl said, we're not psychiatrists, we're not medical people, we're just folks. And by bringing them together, we're seeing some results, some awesome results. We sat down a few weeks ago in a backyard on a patio of one of their homes, and I sat there and just listened in awe of these younger people telling stories. And when I say younger, they're 35 to 55.
0: And they all feel younger.
2: They feel younger to us, yes.
0: Yeah, those are good stories, great stories, and the impact that you've had over the years. Pretty amazing when you think about it. Let me take one more break, and we'll be back in a moment.
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0: Welcome back, everyone. We talked about this mentoring program. You know, we talked to some veterans, and here's what they had to say.
11: So, veterans aren't really big on trusting people when it comes to talking about their problems. We were taught to just keep them down, keep moving forward. We keep telling ourselves that we have it, we're going to be okay. And then we self-medicate, whether it's booze or drugs.
12: Butler County was experiencing more than two times the amount of veteran suicides by the middle of last year. So Tom, who's one of the directors for Honor Flight, and I got together to say, how does Honor Flight contribute or help with this problem? And so we just kind of got together. He was passionate about this, and I'm passionate about it, and said, why don't we try to get some of the younger veterans involved with Honor Flight?
13: There's a lot of guys who have served and are out and who struggle with the woes that they dealt with while they were serving, and how to process that stuff becomes really hard. And if you have a veteran, an older veteran that you're with, that you spend time with, kind of commiserate with and talk about your experiences, it allows you to connect in a way that can be, cathartic.
12: Younger veteran will fly assisting a senior veteran, but they will get a special badge and they will also be honored as a veteran. And the idea there is to bring the old and young together to learn from one another. So we're trying to target exclusively combat veterans. And hopefully they can learn from the senior veteran that, hey, I made it through life. Here's some of the things that may or may not be problematic. And they can talk and build camaraderie.
14: I've been able to work with a few younger veterans who are struggling with, depression, post-traumatic stress disorder, anxiety, just the fear, agoraphobia. We have a stake in this with them because, you don't know what somebody's going through or where their feet have tread, unless sometimes your feet have tread, maybe not the same exact walk, but definitely down that path. So I think for us, it's vital and it's just so important, not to just look past it, as sometimes that, these combat veterans and veterans just anywhere have gotten looked past with what they're struggling with that we can't see.
15: Why this is so important to have this program sustain and these conversations with different generational combat veterans is, they've all alluded to it, but it's the anchor point, right? I don't think we're going to solve anything in one day or one trip, but that connection is very helpful. That network is very helpful. So the combat veterans, when they see a like item, it is a little bit more comfortable whether you talk about things or not. And I think that's our hope, is this anchor point where there's connections, and I think help comes after that.
14: There's a huge need for care, and I think the country knows that and evidences that, all across the news and the media. But we want to really make an impact and help. We have the resources and the opportunity, and we're standing here ready to just embrace embrace those.
15: My advice to new veterans or combat veterans would be, at some level, you have to reach out to help yourself if you are struggling. And there are so many services out there.
12: I'm hoping by getting the younger veterans involved with the older veterans, we can build our own team again, be part of a group again that we feel proud of, that will do it under the banner of Honor Flight.
0: And you know, when you see the smiles or the tears, you know it's working. What would be your final message as we wrap things up now?
1: Well, I think Ryan touched on it in his little interview was reach out. If you don't reach out to a VA facility, reach out to even someone else that can maybe help you find the right help. And just a lot of times just talking helps. You don't need the VA involved. You don't need Honor Flight involved. Yeah. We'd love it. But just talk to someone else. Don't keep it inside.
0: You know, you guys do such great work. I appreciate it. Thank you. Thank you.
2: Thank you for doing this.
0: Yeah. Well, that does it for the program today. Thanks for joining us. I'm Curtis Fuller. I'll see you next time for another edition of Let's Talk Sensei. Until then, have a good day and a better day tomorrow.
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5: Carolyn Evans spent her psychotherapy career helping patients manage their emotional health and daily stress. But behind the scenes, she was dealing with her own issue that only continued to get worse: chronic bladder pain. Evans' doctor couldn't figure out what was wrong and eventually resorted to diagnosing her with interstitial cystitis.
19: And she said, well, it's not really curable. I can give you some medicine that might help, but it'll make your hair fall out. And I was like, okay, no, thanks. And then I went to another urologist and he said, oh, interstitial cystitis? That's not a thing. It's not a real diagnosis. So interstitial cystitis is one of those catch-all diagnoses when they just don't know what to call what you're having and they don't know how to fix it. So I had this surgery where they ballooned up my bladder and took a look around and there was nothing wrong.
5: Evan spent 3 years exhausting all her options. She changed her diet, saw different specialists, and even tried more alternative methods like acupuncture and dry needling.
19: I did all the things that people do. None of it worked. And one day I was talking to a nutritionist. At the end of the call, she said, you know, have you heard of pain reprocessing therapy? And I was like, no, I'm a therapist. Why don't I know about this? And turns out it was brand new at the time. And I got in Alan Gordon. He's the creator of pain reprocessing therapy. I got into his founding training cohort. And within 6 to 8 weeks, my bladder pain was gone. I mean, I had had surgery to try to fix this. I was up 15 to 20 times a night having to go to the bathroom, like burning. It was like an all-night bonfire in my bladder, all created by my brain. And I'm not special. I'm not unique in this way. I mean, this is just part of being a human. People just don't really know it yet.
6: Pain reprocessing therapy is a psychological technique that retrains the brain when it gets stuck in a pain signal loop.
19: Pain is a protection response, but the nervous systems of people with neuroplastic pain get stuck on high alert. They get stuck producing a response when there is no structural danger anymore, if there ever was.
7: Someone has a car accident, or they bump their head, or they have a concussion, or they had a GI virus, or a COVID virus even, and the virus gets cured. The injury heals. All injuries heal from the car accident, from the head bump, from the concussion. And then, but the pain and the symptoms, sometimes brain fog or can't think straight or diarrhea or stomach pain or back pain, headache can last for months or years or even decades long after the injury. And what's happened most of the time is that the brain has learned those symptoms and they get stuck in a loop in the brain on autopilot.
6: That's Dr. Howard Schubiner, clinical professor at the Michigan State University College of Human Medicine. The pain loops that our brains create are causing neuroplastic pain. This is pain that's not being caused by any structural damage to our body. Instead, it's a method the body is using as a coping mechanism. The good news for many chronic pain sufferers is that it can be reversed. Schubiner details this journey in his new book, Unlearn Your Pain: The Science of Recovering from Chronic Pain, Fatigue, Anxiety, and Depression.
7: I had spent 18 years being a doctor. I was a full professor at a medical school. I thought I knew everything about everything, but I didn't. And I read a book by Dr. John Sarno, who a lot of people have revered or the opposite. But he had this idea that especially back pain could often be neuroplastic or generated by the brain in the absence of tissue damage. And I was intrigued. And I called him up. I went to work with him for a while. I came back and I said, gee, I wonder if this would work in my hands. I wonder if this is really real or not. And so I tried it and I started seeing people and the results were incredible. Nothing like I'd ever seen before in medicine. People recovering from oftentimes severe chronic pain and other conditions without doing anything other than understanding it in a different way, educating people, to using some simple techniques and changing their brain. It was astonishing.
6: To start on the journey of healing your pain, we first need to understand why these neural connections form. Pain is a danger signal, and all pain starts in the brain. It's your mind warning you that a part of your body isn't working properly, and you need to pay attention to it. What some people don't realize is that this pain signal can still happen even when there's no physical injury. When that happens, it's often trying to bring your attention to an emotional wound.
7: And when the brain feels endangered, either by a physical injury or by an emotional injury, and this is, again, people are like, what are you talking about? But it's true. Research shows that emotions cause the same parts of the brain to light up as does a physical injury. And when you understand that, it opens the door to understanding pain in a different way and understanding why so many people suffer with chronic pain who haven't been helped by traditional biomedical approaches or even alternative approaches.
6: It's estimated that up to 85% of chronic back pain cases don't have a clear source of injury. However, Schubiner says it's common for tests to find arthritis or a bulging disc. The doctors assume to be the problem, which leads patients down a treatment path that ultimately won't fix their pain.
7: This is extremely common. And if you just assume, oh, you've got a degenerative disc, that must be the cause of your pain. It's kind of like saying you go to the doctor and your hair's turning gray and they say, oh, that's why you're having headaches because your hair's turning gray. And you're like, well, wait a minute, doesn't that happen to everybody? And they go, oh, yeah, I guess you're right. Well, the same thing happens with MRIs of shoulders and knees and backs and hips, where a lot of these findings are seen in healthy people. And so when you have pain and you go to the doctor and you get the MRI or the X-ray and they say, oh, look how bad it is, that can actually reinforce the fact that you're damaged. It can reinforce a pain, fear, pain cycle. It can make pain worse. And I've seen that thousands of times.
3: Schubiner uses two main approaches when treating patients. The first is called emotional awareness and expression therapy. It helps patients confront and process the stressful or traumatic moments in their lives that may be activating the danger signal in the brain.
7: And we've done several randomized controlled trials showing that this is very effective for actually reversing chronic pain and other conditions. We've shown that it's more effective than standard psychological therapy, like cognitive behavioral therapy. So this is really beginning to change the landscape and helping people really understand that emotions are important. Emotions matter.
3: Understanding how to experience, express, and ultimately resolve disregarded emotions can help people reverse the danger signals and recover from their chronic conditions.
7: If someone is in a situation where they're boss is criticizing them and minimizing them and not promoting them, or their spouse or their kids or their neighbors, things are going on in their life that are causing emotions of anger or guilt or sadness or fear. All those things can actually activate the danger signal in the brain and create real, not fake, not imaginary, real pain. And so addressing those emotions can be a powerful way of reversing the symptoms.
3: The second method he uses along with emotional awareness and expression therapy is called pain reprocessing therapy.
7: Pain reprocessing therapy is based on the idea of lowering the fear to lower the danger signal, to recognize that the pain or the other symptoms are neuroplastic, that you are going to get better, that you can do more and move more and fear it less and focus on it less. And amazingly, that can have powerful and dramatic effects. And we've shown that in several randomized controlled clinical trials.
3: Schubiner was part of a 2022 chronic back pain study that looked at how pain reprocessing therapy stood up against both usual care and placebo treatment. 151 men and women were recruited for the study, all of whom had been experiencing chronic back pain for at least 6 months. After comparing all three therapeutic options, the findings were astounding. 66% of patients who underwent pain reprocessing therapy were pain-free or nearly pain-free after treatment. That's compared to 20% of the placebo and 10% of the usual treatment groups.
7: Very few pain studies show that the majority of people actually can become pain-free. Very few pain studies have ever shown that. The Boulder Back Pain Study did show that. And most studies are out 6 months or even a year. This, our follow-up data for 5 years, shows that the vast majority of the people who became pain-free from chronic back pain, the back pain was there for 10 plus years. I evaluated all the people in that study, and their pain was real and significant. But the vast majority of them were still pain-free 5 years later.
3: The first step to treating neuroplastic pain is to make sure that the patients are actually experiencing neuroplastic pain.
7: First, you rule out a clear structural problem, no cancer, no inflammatory condition, no infection, no heart attack, fracture, etc. Secondly, you look for the clues that give you an understanding of what actually is going on. Whereas the pain or other symptoms will turn on and off, they'll shift, it'll move, it'll be triggered by innocuous things like the wind or the weather or stress or by computer screens. And you will see this variation and this inconsistency.
3: Join us next week as we discuss the journey of pain reprocessing therapy and why other medical professionals are hesitant to adopt this approach. Schubiner's book, Unlearn Your Pain, is available now. You can find more information about Dr. Howard Schubiner, Carolyn Evans, and all of our guests on our website, radiohealthjournal.org. Our writer-producer is Kristen Farah. 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
24: When thinking about our health, many of us consider our weight or mood or blood pressure, but we're often missing the most foundational part of what keeps us up and moving, our bones. Dr. Christine Jablonski says bone health isn't just about breaks and fractures. The real test of health is in the density, strength, and microarchitecture.
18: So abnormal bone microarchitecture that can lead to an increased risk of breaking bones without a lot of trauma. So, you know, when we have osteopenia and then osteoporosis, we have an increased risk of breaking bones. But even some people break bones when the bone density is normal. They just have bad microarchitecture or bone quality.
24: Jablonski is the medical director of the Orlando Health Bone Health and Osteoporosis Care Program. There are many factors that affect bone health, but the turnover cycle is at the center of our well-being.
18: Bone is living, changing, growing, you know, material. We're always building and losing bone, but we only build more than we lose when we're young. And then starting in our 20s, 30s, you know, we start to lose more than we build. At the menopause transition for women, we lose at a faster rate, and then it plateaus a little bit, but we're always losing more than we build.
24: The sharp decline in estrogen that women experience during menopause disrupts bone remodeling. In fact, up to 20% of a woman's bone loss can happen during this time. Jablonski says that while men experience the same age-related loss in their 30s, they don't experience this drastic drop later in life.
18: And that's, you know, in part because, you know, testosterone just gradually goes away. So for those men who have a clinical diagnosis of hypogonadism, meaning, you know, their testosterone is very low, or if they're on medications like for prostate cancer that, or, you know, make sure that there's no testosterone, you know, that's part of the treatment, then they are, yes, at higher risk. They have increased bone loss, just like with women. And so depending on certain lifestyle factors, genetic factors, medications, medical problems, you know, we can reach a certain peak bone density, which might be great in our 20s or might not be great. And then we start to lose and other factors start coming in. And so we may end up earlier or later or never with poor bone quality and an increased chance of breaking bones. But it's very common for that reason.
24: The U.S. Preventive Services Task Force recommends that women begin getting screened for osteoporosis at age 65. Screening is also recommended for younger women who are experiencing one or more risk factors, like menopause.
18: But right now, the guidelines are unclear about screening for men. We have clear guidelines for women about screening, although, you know, sometimes they're misunderstood. But for men with risk factors, which there are many for men, like steroid use, certain malabsorptive syndromes, inflammatory bowel disease, there's lots of reasons that men might be at higher risk, and they should be screened also. So screening and treatment of osteoporosis is not done enough, but men even less when it should be done more.
24: Jablonski says current research shows that men start to get osteoporosis about 10 years after women, so she believes the absolute latest age to start screening men is 75.
18: But again, people with risk factors, so women with risk factors really should be getting DEXA scans earlier, in my opinion, more around the time of menopause. And so again, you could say if men have risk factors, you know, we should be screening. You know, and so we usually say over age 50, you know, is when, or if you're fracturing, if you're breaking bones, we should be thinking at least, you know, what's going on with your life, with your lifestyle. You know, it's part of the comprehensive care, you know, is thinking about, is it something we should be paying attention to?
24: For women going through menopause, Jablonski says that hormone replacement therapy is effective in slowing the rapid bone loss that's typical during this time. But overall, the best form of prevention is preparation.
18: We should be thinking about it all throughout our lives, right? Because it starts young. You know, we need to be eating a well-rounded diet, you know, proper nutrition, enough calcium, enough vitamin D, enough protein, and then exercising, right? You know, building our muscles, not under-fueling for our activity levels, you know, not aiming to be skinny, aiming to be strong. You know, these are the things we can do all throughout our lives. But, you know, we should do it when we're young, and then definitely focusing on menopausal transition. And then as we're older, you know, because fall risk starts to increase and it's very much dependent on our nutrition and our exercise, whether we're at higher risk for falling, you know, sarcopenia is frailty, you know, low muscle mass. And so it's considerations throughout our lifespan for sure.
24: The bone deterioration that happens with aging has always been an issue, but modern technology has introduced a new threat to our bone health, the rise of GLP medication and rapid weight loss.
18: We've known for a long time that rapid weight loss is associated with bone loss, you know, because in part it's mechanical load and in part it's maybe nutrition that's not as good. But also there's hormonal things that are hormonal factors that are involved with rapid weight loss and bone loss, increased bone turnover. But also there's a concern now with rapid weight loss that it's not just, you know, fat mass that's being lost, but that lean mass, which is, you know, made up of muscle and bone and water. But the fact that you're losing muscle may also impact the rapid loss of bone.
24: Ultimately, Jablonski says more research is needed to determine if the GLPs themselves affect our bones, but it's something to be aware of.
18: There's lots of great stuff, right? For cardiometabolic health, it's kind of life-changing, but already we're not paying enough attention to bone health. And for people who are at risk, that maybe we need to think about prevention, being proactive, like you just said, getting a DEXA scan early, really focusing on nutrition and exercise, because if we're at risk already and we don't even know about it, like you said, you don't feel it, you know, we don't have symptoms, you're already at risk. And then you start a medication like this, it could just be the time that you're more susceptible, like a double whammy, where all of a sudden you might start fracturing. So really the first sign for a lot of patients, they have osteoporosis, is starting to break bones. And that's not what we want. We want to prevent it.
24: Jablonski says one of the most effective prevention methods is exercise. While all movement is good, she says resistance training is the best option for bone health.
18: So weightlifting, you know, 2 to 3 times a week, and that's, you know, progressively increasing load so that we are getting stronger, basically, you know, and so you start where you are and then challenging yourself. You don't have to start with heavy weights, but starting where you are and then gradually increasing weight, that is good for bone health. You don't have to start with heavy weights, but starting where you are and then gradually increasing weight, that is good for bone health. And then weight-bearing exercise. And weight-bearing exercise for, you know, some people, all they can do is walk, you know, dance, you know, that kind of thing. For some people, it can be jumping. And that impact, yes, we know that bones, you know, respond to stress. And so muscles pulling on bones is stress, and impact is also stress to bones.
24: Still, Jablonski warns that this may not be enough for some people to overcome the natural rate of bone deterioration, which is why getting screened is so important. You can find more information about Dr. Christine Jablonski and all of our guests on our website, radiohealthjournal.org. Our writer-producer is Kristen Farah. I'm Greg Johnson.
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1: Medical notes this week. Electric cars are even more beneficial than initially thought. A life cycle analysis published in Science reveals that replacing a conventional combustion car with a battery electric vehicle immediately slashes greenhouse gas emissions by an average of 58% over a 16-year lifespan. While EV manufacturing is indeed energy intensive, the lower operational footprint of electric driving completely offsets those initial production emissions within just 3 years. Having a phone could be affecting your child's development. Scientists tracked over 10,000 children across 4 years to reveal a strong link between frequent daily social media use and lagging reading and vocabulary development. The longitudinal data suggests that high screen usage displaces critical time otherwise spent in engaging in

0: En garde!
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2: Nice. And that's Medical Notes this week. I'm Mayon Vosta Betancourt.
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9: A Better Life with Dr. Sanjay Gupta.
10: If there is one public health message that never gets old, it is this. Screening can save lives. And now there's an easier option to test for colorectal cancer and hopefully catch it really early. For the first time, the American Cancer Society is including a simple blood test among its recommended screening options for average-risk adults 45 and older. Colonoscopy is still the gold standard. Why? Well, it can find and remove precancerous growths before they ever turn into cancer. A blood test can't do that, so this isn't meant to replace that. But here's the thing. About 1 in 3 eligible adults still have not been screened at all. And colorectal cancer is now the leading cause of cancer death for Americans under the age of 50. If what's held you back is the prep or the procedure, this option takes away your last excuse. I'm Dr. Sanjay Gupta, helping you live a better life.
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2: You know, some people in the record business feel that if you want your records to sell, you've got to go on tour so people will take notice of you. Well, here's a musician who is never going on tour, and he says he has no plans to. But his songs, well, they sell very well anyway. Moving up four notches to number 32, Jerry Rafferty's fifth top 40 hit. Get it right next time.

Rafferty, the Scotsman at number 32 on American Top 42nd week on the chart with Get It Right Next Time. Donna Summer and her friends from the rock group Brooklyn Dreams wrote this blockbuster, and it's been in the top 40 now for 15 consecutive weeks. 5 of those weeks at number 1.

Donna Summer at number 31 with the former number one song, Bad Girls. Ever wonder how a hit record gets written? Well, in many cases, the songwriter spends weeks laboring over every word. Coming up is a love ballad that the writer spent only 5 minutes putting together without ever putting a pen to paper. Billboard ranks them and we count them down. I'm Casey Kasem and this is American Top 40. Number 30. Here's the fastest moving song in the countdown this week, leaping up 9 notches to number 30, the Atlanta Rhythm Section with

The Atlanta Rhythm Section at number 30, second week on the chart, moving up 9 notches. Spooky. This is Casey on AT40 in Hollywood, and now we're up to the love ballad that was written in only 5 minutes by a songwriter who never even put pen to paper. Now, usually songwriters will spend weeks polishing words and phrases and rewriting until the lyric is just right. But that's not how Eddie Rabbit wrote his current love ballad called Suspicions. And here's the story that Eddie told us. I was in the studio, he said, in Los Angeles, and most of the musicians had gone out to dinner. It was just me and the piano player and the drummer having a cup of coffee. The piano player was playing some chords, and not more than 30 seconds went by when I heard a melody. So I told the piano player to play the verse chorus, bridge, verse chorus, to see what would happen. I went all the way through the song, just singing whatever came into my head. And when I got to the end, I said to the engineer, I wish that was on the 24-track tape machine. That was so good. And he said, it's on the 24-track. And I said, all right. So what you're hearing today is the piano and the drums just as they happened during that take. And I only changed 2 words when I put my final vocal on. The song was just stream of consciousness. It's a magic song. That was Eddie Rabbit talking. And this is Eddie Rabbit singing that song that he wrote that day in 5 minutes. It went number one country. It's at number 29 this week on American Top 40. Suspicions.

0: Rabbit. Last week at number 13, where he peaked. This week at number 29. That's Suspicions. Coming up on AT40, a number one smash by a former commercial illustrator who was knocked out of that profession by a nervous breakdown. He took up music as therapy and went on to become one of the top English singing stars of the 70s.
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0: This is Casey Cunningham down in Hollywood on American Top 40. And here's the number one soul song in the USA. At number 28, moving up four, Michael Jackson.

21-year-old Michael Jackson on American Top 40 at number 28, moving up four, third week on the chart with Don't Stop Till You Get Enough. Well, now an American Top 40 Extra, a number one record by a one-time graphic artist who was knocked out of that profession by a nervous breakdown. He took up music to help himself recover. His therapy worked so well that he went on to become one of the top English singing stars of the 70s. The star's name? Leo Sayer. And his problem really began in school. What he wanted to study was fine art, to become a portrait painter. But his parents and his teachers steered him into commercial art, because that's where the good, steady income was. So Leo became a commercial illustrator. And in 2 years, he'd built up a thriving business. But the workload and the pressures that came with success were more than he could handle. Eventually, Leo reached the point where he couldn't work at all. In fact, he couldn't do anything. The doctor's diagnosis? He was having a nervous breakdown. Leo Sayer had to give up illustration and return to his hometown on England's southeast coast for a rest. As therapy, he began to write. First poems, then short stories, then songs. Then Leo began to play the harmonica. And it was the beginning of a brand new career, which after many years of struggling, led him to the top of the charts. A career that wouldn't have happened if Leo Sayer had been allowed to paint what he wanted. As an AT40 extra, here he is with his number one smash from 1976. You Make Me Feel Like Dancing.

0: Party Extra, a number one song from 1976 by Leo Sayer. You Make Me Feel Like Dancing as the countdown rolls on.
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0: Every week, American Top 40 is heard in our 50 states and around the world on great radio stations like WQOK, Greenville, South Carolina, WQTC, Two Rivers, Wisconsin, and 99X, New York, New York. The song at number 27 this week on AT40 is the first hit for Stephanie Mills. It's

0: The group is Journey, and their song at number 26, moving up three, is Lovin', Touchin', Squeezin'. We're counting down now to a man who's the perfect example of being in the right place at the right time. He was just hanging out in a recording studio when somebody asked if anybody in the room could sing. And he was the only person to raise his hand. His group's latest hit, coming up. KCL's Coast to
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0: This is Casey Kasem in Hollywood, counting down the 40 biggest hits in the USA. With a recent number one disco smash, here's Diana Ross moving up three notches to number

Diana Ross with Survey Song number 25. Fifth week on the chart and moving up. The Boss. Well, now on AT40, I have a hit by a group whose leader is here because he was once in the right place at the right time. His first big break, he says, was a wild stroke of luck. The man is Chris Thompson, founder of the group Night. But not long ago, Chris was just a new kid in town, London town. He'd moved there from his native New Zealand to make it as a rock musician. But Chris didn't know a soul in London, so he started hanging around in a recording studio down the street from his hotel room, hoping he'd hear about an opening in some band. Well, one day, Chris was sitting in the background during a recording session for a group called The Plastic Penny. But the group's singer just couldn't hit the notes that he was supposed to. He sat down and admitted that he couldn't do it. So the band's producer threw up his hands in frustration and said, "Isn't there anybody here who can sing?" So Chris mustered his courage, raised his hand, and said, "I can." And he did. And when the group's record company heard the tape, they insisted on knowing who the singer was and signed him to his own contract, which led to a solo career for Chris. Then Chris became lead singer for Manfred Mann's Earth Band. And this week, Chris Thompson and his new band, Night, with Stevie Lang singing lead, are at number 24 with Hot Summer Nights.

Here's an AT40 hit produced by Michael Lloyd, the same man who's given us smash singles by Leif Garrett and Sean Cassidy. This week, Michael works his musical magic on Maureen McGovern. Moving up two notches to number 23, here's Different Worlds. Let's

0: In our weekly review of all the number one songs of the 70s from the AT40 archives of May 1975, that was Freddie Fender with Before the Next Teardrop Falls, Billboard's 140th number one record of the decade. I'm Casey Kasem. This is American Top 40 in Hollywood, California, and we're counting down the most popular songs in America. We'll continue with our survey of this week's biggest hits in just a moment. Stay right where you are.
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3: 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KOPA, Phoenix, Arizona, and DYRT, Cebu City, Philippines. Very glad to have you with us. My name's Casey Kasem, and we're doing our weekly survey of the most popular records in the USA. 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
3: GQ's first hit record earlier this year was called Disco Nights. Their second has been around for 6 weeks. Second week at number 22, and it's called I Do Love You.

on American Top 40 at number 22, second week in a row. That's GQ and I Do Love You. Well, congratulations are due to British rock musician Nick Lowe. Not only is he moving up in our countdown, but he just got married to singer Carlene Carter, daughter of Johnny Cash and June Carter. This week, newlywed Nick Lowe moves up three notches to number 21. Here's Cruel to Be Kind.

This is Casey Kasem on American Top 40 in Hollywood. And here's one of 13 foreign acts in the countdown this week. Moving up three notches to number 20, Frenchman Patrick Hernandez with Born to Be Alive.

in popularity, moving up three, the former number one disco song by Patrick Hernandez called Born to Be Alive. From Hollywood, this is American Top 40. I'm Casey Kasem, and the countdown continues till we reach number one. There are nine English acts in the countdown this week on American Top 40, and the act at number 19 calls himself M. Here's pop music.

0: It's pop music, and it moves up 7 big notches this week to number 19 on American Top 40, performed by M. Not everybody in the record business is in it for profit. Take the case of the millionaire grocer who got into the music business for the challenge of it and wound up a millionaire record mogul. My story and the latest hit on his label are coming up.
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0: American Top 40 originates in Hollywood. My name's Casey Kasem, and the countdown goes on with a song at number 18. Here's the first chart single from Sniffin' the Tears' first album, Fickle Heart. It's called Driver's Seat.

song is Driver's Seat, at number 18 in popularity on American Top 40 by Sniff and the Tears. This is Casey Kasem on AT40 in Hollywood. And now, my story of the millionaire grocer who got into the music business for the challenge of it and wound up a millionaire record mogul. Chris Blackwell is the founder and president of Island Records. 18 years ago, Chris was living in the lap of luxury as the heir to a British grocery chain fortune. He could have spent his life jet-setting from one smart resort to another. But Chris felt he needed a challenge. He was born on the island of Jamaica, raised on Jamaican music, so he began spending his money promoting Jamaican music. But he started out small. He started off selling records by little-known Jamaican bands from the back of a van. Then he began to produce unknown Jamaican acts in the studio. And finally, he organized his own label, Island Records. Now, at first, Chris worked mostly with reggae acts, and in time became known as the godfather of reggae. He promoted artists like Jimmy Cliff, Toots and the Maytals, and Bob Marley and the Wailers. As his label grew, Blackwell opened offices in London and signed acts like Traffic, Cat Stevens, Stevie Winwood, and Roxy Music. And one day, grocery heir Chris Blackwell found himself a multimillionaire once again, from a different business. But Chris doesn't keep much of what comes in. Chris Blackwell is known to constantly plow his profits back into the business, never afraid to gamble on new acts. Well, one of those acts he gambled on is in the top 40 this week. Up two notches, here's Island Records artist Robert Palmer at number 17 with Bad Case.

home are rocking and rolling with Bad Case of Loving You at number 17, moving up 2 on American Top 40. Coming up, a long-distance dedication from a boy in Amsterdam to the star he spent a whole day with and never knew who she was.

pits in the USA, from Honey Creek to Sweetwater, from Sugar Hill to Chocolate Bayou. Here's one of 9 disco hits in the survey this week. Up a notch to number 16, here's Bonnie Pointer with Heaven Must Have Sent You.

Bonnie Pointer at number 16, moving up one on American Top 40 with Heaven Must Have Sent You. This is Casey Kasem in Hollywood, and every week we receive long-distance dedications from all over the world. And I have one here that we recently received from a listener in Holland. And here's the way it goes. Dear Casey, my name is Ruud. I'm a 19-year-old boy who lives in Amsterdam, Holland. This is my story. I was walking along one beautiful day past the houses and canals and bridges. I stopped on a bridge and stood looking over the water. A nice voice asked, "Do you like the view?" It was an American woman. I said, "Yes," and told her I was born in Amsterdam. She was visiting and she said she didn't know where to find the most attractive sights. So I took her on a tour of the city. It was a wonderful day. In the evening, we said goodbye and each went our own way. I could not remember her name or address and felt sorry I hadn't written them down. That evening, my friend came to see me, and he had two tickets for a midnight concert. I went with him. The lights went out, and on the stage stood the woman who had been with me the whole day. The woman was Bette Midler. I couldn't believe it. It was a great show, the best I'd ever seen. At the end, the people ran to the stage, my friend and I too. Bette saw me standing there. She ran to me and gave me two kisses and a lovely smile. Since that time, I know that I am the greatest fan in the world of Bette Midler. Would you dedicate to her the song "Who's That Lady" by the Isley Brothers? Thanks and greetings from Ruud in Amsterdam. Okay, Ruud, here's your long-distance dedication.

0: From 1973, that was the Isley Brothers with Who's That Lady? A long-distance dedication to Bette Midler from her greatest fan, Ruud in Amsterdam. Now, for those of you who'd like to send us a long-distance dedication, grab a pencil and paper. I'll have the address for you within the next few minutes.
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0: From Hollywood, this is Casey Kasem, and the countdown continues till we get to the top. Survey song number 15, Supertramp, and Goodbye Stranger. It's early morning.

0: Supertramp at number 15 again this week, seventh week on the chart for them with Goodbye Stranger. Well, now, here's our mailing address that I promised for those of you who'd like to send in a request for a long-distance dedication. Write it to Long Distance Dedication, Post Office Box 8170, Universal City, California. The zip code 91608. I'll repeat it. Long Distance Dedication, Post Office Box 8170, Universal City, California, zip code 91608. And the countdown continues.
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0: Same position as last week, eighth week on the chart, The Cars and Let's Go.

The 14th most popular song in the USA this week, same position as last week, the guys from Boston who call themselves the Cars with their hit song, Let's Go. American Top 40 is heard in the 50 states and around the world every week on great radio stations like WRKY, Steubenville, Ohio, WRON, Roncevert, West Virginia, and KTSA, San Antonio, Texas. The song at number 13, a former top 10 record by Elton John, dropping two...

0: John dropping two with Mama Can't Buy You Love. Now from the AT40 archive. Another of the number one songs of the 70s. We're up to May 1975, and this was the 141st number one record of the decade. Thank God I'm a Country Boy by John Denver.
1: Well,

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2: Now on with the countdown of the 40 biggest hits in the USA. I'm Casey Kasem, this is American Top 40, and we're on our way to the number one song. You can disco dance in clubs, at roller skating arenas, on boat cruises, and most recently on the Amtrak disco train, which pulled out of New York's Grand Central Station on a Friday night and boogied nonstop for 12 hours to Montreal. There, the fast-stepping passengers spent Saturday night checking out the Canadian disco scene. And late Sunday, they danced their way back to New York City, arriving home Monday morning. One of the songs played on that train could well have been this disco hit, moving up four notches to number 12.

number 12, 4 short weeks, and he's at that position on American Top 40 with a song called Rise. Well, here now is the lady who's had 3 number 1 tunes, The Way We Were, A Star Is Born, and You Don't Bring Me Flowers with Neil Diamond. Here's Barbara and The Main Event.

0: After six big weeks in the top 10, that record falls from number 8 to number 11, Barbra Streisand and the main event. A listener in California wants to know what song hit number 1 the fastest. That is, took the fewest weeks on the chart to reach the top spot. Well, we've got a tie on that one between a novelty song about a flying one-horned purple monster and a hit by the biggest recording act in history. Details coming up.
1: The hits from coast to coast,
0: Washington, D.C. to Seattle, Washington, these are the most popular songs in the country this week. My name's Casey Kasem, and the Commodores are at number 10 with Sail On.

There's the first of the 10 hottest records in the USA, moving up two notches to number 10, the Commodores and Sail On. Now, let me answer that question about the fastest number one song of all time. The letter's from Marcy Wacker in North Hollywood, California, and she wants to know, what number one song reached number one in the fewest weeks on the chart? Well, the standing record for this was established 21 years ago by a novelty song. A singer from Oklahoma put out a novelty record in 1958 about a flying, one-horned, purple-colored monster that ate people, the Purple People Eater. The artist was Sheb Woolley, and his record debuted on the Billboard chart at number 7. Following week, it was number 1, just 2 weeks to hit the top. Well, a few years later, in 1964, a four-man band from England released a single here that debuted on the chart at number 27, and then in its second week hit number 1, tying the record set by the Purple People Eater. It was Can't Buy Me Love by the Beatles. And those are the two fastest number one songs in Top 40 history. Marcy, thanks for your letter. Now, on with the countdown. After three consecutive weeks at number 2, this former number one song falls to number 9. It's Chic and Good Times.

0: Number two, Chic and Good Times. 8 big ones to number one, and we're counting them down.
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0: Every week, American Top 40 is heard in the 50 states and around the world on great radio stations like KSET, AM and FM, El Paso, Texas, KTDY, Lafayette, Louisiana, and 2ZM, Wellington, New Zealand. The song at number 8, third week in the top 10, is by Dionne Warwick. It's called I'll Never Love This Way Again.

Dionne Warwick on American Top 40 Survey Song number 8, moving up a notch with I'll Never Love This Way Again. This is Casey Kasem on AT40, 7 hits to go, and we're counting down. Number 7. Moving up 3 notches, the Little River Band and Lonesome Loser.

0: From Melbourne, Australia, the Little River Band at number 7 in popularity, moving up 3 with Lonesome Loser. 6 big ones to number 1 and counting down.
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0: once a week with American Top 40, and you know where your favorite songs are in the national music scene. My name's Casey Kasem, and the countdown continues with one of 11 male soloists in the survey this week. Moving up a notch to number 6, Robert John singing falsetto with...

fourth week in the top 10, moving up another notch to number 6, Robert John and Sad Eyes on American Top 40. Here's a female singer who got much of her inspiration to go into show business from her father, English cabaret singer Benny Nightingale. Benny's daughter, Maxine, moves up a notch this week on AT40 with her second top 40 single. Here's Maxine and Lead Me On.

0: Maxine Nightingale, raised in London, making her home in Tokyo, Japan. She has the fifth most popular song in the USA with Lead Me On as the countdown rolls on.
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0: Back when they first got off the ground, the Electric Light Orchestra was doing that sort of orchestral rock sound the Beatles pioneered in songs like Strawberry Fields. 9 years later, ELO is still doing it. This week, they hold at number four with Don't Bring Me

0: second week at number 4 for the Electric Light Orchestra and Don't Bring Me Down. Now on American Top 40, before we hear the 3 most popular songs in the nation this week, let's look at the number 1 positions on Billboard's other major record surveys. Number 1 on the soul chart is Don't Stop Till You Get Enough by Michael Jackson. Number 1 on the country chart is You're My Jamaica by Charlie Pride. Number 1 on the disco chart is Found a Cure, Stay Free, Nobody Knows by Ashford & Simpson. And the number 1 selling album this week is In Through the Outdoor by Led Zeppelin. At number 3 on American Top 40's pop chart is this smash by the Charlie Daniels Band. The Devil Went Down to Georgia.
1: The Devil Went Down to Georgia. He was looking for a soul to steal. He was in a bind because he was way behind. He was willing to make a deal. When he came across this young man sewing on a fiddle and playing it hot, and the devil jumped up on a hickory stump and said, boy, let me tell you what, I guess you didn't know it, but I'm a fiddle player too, and if you'd care to take a dare, I'll make a bet with you. Now you play pretty good fiddle, boy, but give the devil his due. I bet a fiddle of gold against your soul, cause I think I'm better than you. 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

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And then a band of demons joined in and it sounded

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Johnny said, "Devil, just come on back if you ever want to try again. Because I told you once, you son of a gun, I'm

0: 5 weeks in the top 10, moving up two notches to number 3 this week for Charlie Daniels and The Devil Went Down to Georgia. We're counting down to a hit by the most successful penny-pinching producer in the music business. While other top producers spend an average of $100,000 to make a chart album, this super producer turns out big winners for a measly $20,000. A current number one song produced by him is coming up.
1: The hits from coast to coast.
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9: About the two rock stars who found out the hard way that once you make it, there's no getting away from your music or your fans. The leader of the Eagles, Glenn Frey, and his buddy, solo star Jimmy Buffett, learned that lesson a couple of years ago. They were in Los Angeles working on their albums separately, and they just got fed up with the whole music scene. They had to get away for a while. So the two friends hopped a fast plane to Key West, Florida, where Jimmy Buffett kept his 50-foot sailboat, the Euphoria. They weighed anchor and sailed east for 2 days and two nights. Finally, beyond the far end of the Bahama Islands chain, they pulled into a peaceful cove in the tiny Caicos Islands. There were a couple of other sailboats moored there, but that was it. No cities or towns, no crowds, no telephones, no microphones, no concerts or recording studios, and no fans. Nothing to remind these stars of what they wanted to get away from. Well, as the setting sun announced the beginning of the cocktail hour, Jimmy Buffett and Eagles leader Glenn Frey climbed into the sailboat's dinghy and rowed over to the nearest of the other boats to visit. And they were welcomed aboard by several strangers who had an 8-track tape player and only 2 tapes. A Jimmy Buffett album and an Eagles album, which they played one after the other the rest of the night. It may be a cliche, but it's a small, small world. Here is Jimmy Buffett with Finn.

0: an AT40 Extra, Jimmy Margaritaville Buffett, and Finn's.
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0: We're only one song away from the top of the chart on American Top 40, and this week the runners-up spot is held by a band that's no stranger to the top 10. They've been here 5 times before. Up a notch this week to number 2, it's Earth, Wind & Fire and After the Love Has Gone.

Earth, Wind, and Fire at number 2, moving up a notch this week on American Top 40 with After the Love Has Gone. Well, now we're up to the smash, produced by the most successful penny-pinching producer in the music business. These days, the average album that makes the charts costs about $100,000 to produce. And albums by super acts like Fleetwood Mac, the Eagles, and Electric Light Orchestra will cost as much as $500,000. Here's where the money goes. Studio rentals that can run for months, the cost of session players, and very high cost of superstar lifestyles during those sessions. But in recent months, one producer has built a reputation for putting together big-selling albums for less than $20,000. His name is Mike Chapman, and Mike has produced smash LPs for groups like Exile, Blondie, and Nick Gilder. Just last month, he produced Suzy Quatro's latest album for a measly $12,000. And how does Mike do it? Well, he pays the same rates as anyone else does for studios and musicians. But he never spends much time on any one song. He says, if the songs are really there, there's no need to spend endless hours and money in the studio. Straight ahead, fresh rock and roll has never been expensive to produce. End of quote. This week, a song off the number one album that Mike Chapman produced for $18,000 holds at number one on American Top 40. Here's The Neck with the most popular song in the USA for the fourth consecutive week, My Sharona.

0: There it is, number one for the fourth week in a row. And this is the group's first time in the 40. The Knack and My Sharona. You just heard the 40 most popular records determined by Billboard magazine for the week ending September 15th, 1979. American Top 40s produced in Hollywood by Watermark Incorporated. Executive producer, Tom Rounds. Producer, Don Bastani. I'm Casey Kasem. Join me again next week for our countdown to the 40 biggest hits in the USA. Till then, keep your feet on the ground and keep reaching for the stars. And keep your radio tuned right where it is.
1: 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Special thanks to Kalila Dawkins, Rob Durkee, Pete Battistini, Scott Lakefield, Mike Savage, Michael Cross, Dave Nunez, and of course, the legend where the countdown began, Casey Kasem. I'm Larry Morgan. Thanks for listening.
2: Good morning, it's Wendy stepping in on a WGR 1979 class reunion weekend. We'll get to one of those songs here in just a little bit. But right now, let's have fun. It's Wang Chung.

We love the smell of napalm in the morning while having a Coke and a smile. It's a 1979 class reunion weekend on 103.5 WGRR.

Verniston, the WLWT News 5 certified most accurate forecast. Got those scattered showers on and off throughout the afternoon into the early evening as well. Today's high of 88. Tonight, going to be clearing up, though, in the overnight to low near 65. Then tomorrow, a return of some scattered storms, high around 75. And, Tuesday, we got some clouds, but cooler. The high of 73 on Tuesday. Right now, it's 73 in Norwood with Bon Jovi, Cincinnati's greatest hits.

can see John Waits live. He's playing soon at the Taft Theater on October 2nd. It's a Friday night. Tickets available at the Taft Theater box office. And, of course, you can get more details about that John Waits show and lots of others coming up on that concert calendar, sponsored by Beachmont Toyota, the ultimate experience. So now, because it's the WGRR 1979 class reunion weekend, let's do one from 1979 from the Stones.

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0: 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Oh, speaking of dreams, and maybe even some dreams coming true in this case, how about you and your family heading off to Mexico? Oh, yes. Fun in the sun, lounging, having a good old time, drinking your hand and toes in the sand. And better yet, all-inclusive. I love an all-inclusive. 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

103.5 WGRR. Getting reports of 71 North partial closure due to flooding between Kings Mills exit and 48. So if you know your way around there, you want to avoid that area in the meantime until they get that back open again. But it looks like the detour says take Route 48 around there if you can. Get off Kings Mills and head north on State Route 741. Turn right east onto State Route 63 toward Lebanon, and then pick up at 48 North to rejoin 71 at exit 28. So a little heads up on that if you're heading up 71 North. Meantime, we're doing a 1979 class reunion weekend. And, of course, the Cars put out their first album in the summer of 78. And so by 79, we were absolutely jamming to all the great songs that came out on that album, like this one, Good Times Roll from the Cars, WGRR.

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1: From Adam Burnison, the WLWT News 5 certified most accurate forecast. Today we get the chance for some scattered storms in the mid-afternoon. I'm looking at the radar and it looks, I see that looks like we're pretty good to go. I mean, don't rule out the possibility of a quick pop-up though, and a high of 88. Tonight it'll be mostly clear and a low near 65. And then tomorrow we have scattered storms in the forecast, a high around 75. Tuesday, some clouds, cooler, high of only 73. Right now it's 79 in Norwood with Loverboy.

Alexa can order a pizza, tell a joke, and let you listen to Cincinnati's greatest hits. 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

GRR and Heads Up. Still seeing that 71 North closed due to flooding between Kings Mills exit and 48. And to add to that now, US 22 eastbound got some downed power lines between Columbia and 48. So a couple things to watch out for if you're headed north today.

Sharona was a real person, and Three Mile Island had us melting down. It's a 1979 class reunion weekend on 103.5 WGRR.

0: 103.5 WGRR, Cincinnati's greatest hits with Genesis Invisible Touch. Hello, it's Wendy. Have you made your adjustments for the week for the WGRR Pro Pigskin Picks? I'm asking you because I'm asking myself. Did I do that? I don't think I did. I'll tell you one thing I did do, though, is at the beginning of the season, I went ahead to the entire season and did the quick picks that the computer just picks out something for you. That way, if you're scatterbrained like I am and you forget to go in there and adjust for week to week, then you'll at least know something is in there. Something. And then you can go in and, you know, just tweak your picks if you'd like, which I'm about to do for the rest of the games. 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

Bryan Adams needs somebody. What about you? I guess it depends on what he wants. Like, if he wants you to mow the lawn, then I'm out. That's a no. Hard pass. But go out for free dinner? Okay, I'm in for that. Context, people, context. Here's Cyndi Lauper having some fun on 103.5 WGRR.

Michael Jackson was off the wall, and the Eagles' long run was coming to an end. It's a 1979 class reunion weekend on 103.5 WGRR.

0: 103.5 WGRR. We are Cincinnati's greatest hits with Supertramp. Great song from the 1979 Breakfast in America. And we're kind of looking back at extra tunes here and there, at least twice an hour from the year of 1979 for our class reunion weekend. So hopefully you're enjoying that. And hopefully you enjoyed Casey Kasem's American Top 40. This morning, we had, of course, the top 40 hits from this week in 1979. So that was what we do on Sunday morning, 7 to 10 o'clock. But in the evening, we have Casey Kasem's American Top 40, the 80s edition. And in this case, it's going to be the countdown from this week in 1980. So just a smidge off 1979. But that'll be fun to relive those tunes tonight. Always some in there. You're like, oh, yeah, I forgot all about that one. Some real gems in there, too. So some stuff you may not hear in a long, long time. All in there is part of the fun surprise you get every Sunday evening, 8 to midnight, on Casey Kasem's American Top 40, the 80s, right here on 103.5 WGRR.
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I'm meteorologist Adam Berniston, the WLWT News 5 certified most accurate forecast. Got the chance of a scattered storm throughout the afternoon, early evening, a high of 88. But looking at the radar, looks like nothing major coming our way, so should be good to go, hopefully, there. Tonight will be mostly clear, low near 65. And then tomorrow, again, that chance of scattered storms in there, high around 78, so a bit cooler. And the same goes for Tuesday, some clouds and cooler yet with a high of 73. Right now, it's shot up to 87 here in Norwood with a very accommodating journey.

103.5 WGRR. Beautiful song there from Mr. and a 20. And thank you so much for listening on this Sunday. However you're doing that, maybe streaming at WGRR.com. Getting stuff done around the house. Perhaps you got us on your smart speaker. We just thank you for listening. And this weekend, you might have noticed a few extra tunes here and there from the year of 1979 for our class reunion weekend. That was the year that at the box office, the top grossing films included Star Trek, the motion picture, Apocalypse Now. Number three was Rocky II. Number two was Amityville Horror. And number one, top grossing film of 1979, Kramer versus Kramer, with Dustin Hoffman. So also from that year, this great tune from Nick Lowe, Cruel to Be Kind. 103.5 WGR's Class Reunion Weekend for 1979.

Before we agree on another work week, we'll need to see some terms and conditions. 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

0: Dude. 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Quite the deal for you right there. That's half off. And so you get them while you can. 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Very convenient as well. 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

103.5 WGRR, Cincinnati's greatest hits. And a reminder, part of 71 North closed due to flooding. It's between Kings Mills Road and State Route 48. Also nearby for some trying to get around, US 22 eastbound between Columbia and Route 48 also closed. That due to down power lines. So a couple things to watch out for if you're heading those directions. It's Wendy here on WGRR, the 1979 class reunion weekend. That's the year that brought us a fantastic album from Michael Jackson, Off the Wall, and from it, this one, Don't Stop, Begin Enough, Cincinnati.

we're not ready for Monday. 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Never Enough Weekend with Cincinnati's Greatest Hits. 103.5 WGRI.

0: 103.5 WGRR, Cincinnati's greatest hits with the walk of life from Dire Straits. Woohoo! What's up, it's Wendy. Thank you so much for listening. I hope you're having a good weekend. It's been definitely a steamy one out there. So if you've been outdoors and maybe having some fun at Oktoberfest Cincinnati, it's always a good time and worth maybe a little sweat. Mother Nature, for the most part, cooperating with us as far as not raining so much, but nonetheless, still, yes, the heat, the humidity, it can get to you. I get it. And also looking, of course, at the traffic, where we've been keeping an eye on a 71 north being closed due to flooding between Kings Mills and 48. So a little heads up on that if you're traveling around in that area, too. By the way, not to rush Sunday along, but we do have lots of fun coming up throughout this coming week with Jim Day in the morning, starting with, of course, 6:42, the almost impossible question to kind of get your brain working a little bit, start you out. You can win some great stuff. Tickets to JMR's Orchestral Canvas with the Cincinnati Pops, which is running at Music Hall September 25th to 27th, for one. And then, of course, he's got other fun stuff he does throughout the mornings as well, like the Monday Music Montage. Figure out the artist and title of three songs, and you have a chance to win something else wonderful, like tickets for Signs of Life, the American Pink Floyd. So all that and more coming up tomorrow morning with Jim Day, 103.5 WGRR.
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4: From meteorologist Adam Bernison and the WLWT News Buzz certified most accurate forecast. Got this chance for a scattered shower or storm. Not out of the question, but today's high of 88. Tonight will be more clear and then a low near 65. Tomorrow, again, a chance for the scattered storms on and off throughout there, but the high around 75, so a bit cooler, and yet even more so for Tuesday. Some clouds and cooler yet with a high of only 73. Right now, we've reached a high of 88 here in Norwood with Tom Cochran. 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

We love the smell of napalm in the morning while having a Coke and a smile. 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

0: 103.5 WGRR. We are Cincinnati's greatest hits on a 1979 class reunion weekend. Hopefully you're enjoying some of the extra tunes from the year of 1979 and some memories along with it, like what we're watching on TV back then. You know, I had to get up and change a channel yourself, for instance. And not many channels at that. As my dad called me, the human remote control back in the day. But anyway, lots of great tunes from 1979. The memories take you right back there, too, in the form of the songs we listened to and enjoyed in 1979. 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And of course, more great songs from 1979 coming up next hour, too.
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A little after 2 o'clock on a Sunday afternoon. I'm J.D. Hughes. Scattered storms have mid-afternoon and evening. Today's high 83. Right now, some showers around and 72 feels like 74. With music from Queen and David Bowie, WGRR.

Sharona was a real person, and 3 Mile Island had us melting down. It's a 1979 class reunion weekend on 103.5 WGRR.

0: 9, some Kiss, Made for Loving You. How you doing? I'm J.D. Hughes on a Sunday afternoon. 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

0: WGRR, Charlie Daniels, said the idea for this song came from a poem he read in high school called The Mountain Whippoorwill. From 1979, our class reunion year, the Charlie Daniels Band, WGRR.
1: The devil went down to Georgia. He was looking for a soul to steal. He was in a bind because he was way behind and he was willing to make a deal. When he came across this young man sawing on a fiddle and playing it hot, and the devil jumped up on a hickory stump and said, "Boy, let me tell you what. I guess you didn't know it, but I'm a fiddle player too. And if you'd care to take a dare, I'll make a bet with you. Now you play pretty good fiddle, boy, but give the devil his due. I bet a fiddle of gold against your soul, cause I think I'm better than you." 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

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Johnny said, "Devil, just come on back if you ever want to try again. 'Cause I told you once, you son of a gun,

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Play WGRR, Cincinnati's greatest hits. A little after 3 o'clock on a Sunday afternoon, I'm J.D. Hughes on a 1979 class reunion weekend. Donna Summer wrote this song with the help of Giorgio Moroder. And Joe Bean is the guy that sings along on this track, who later became Donna's husband. Joe was in the group called the Brooklyn Dreams. This is Heaven Knows.

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Michael Jackson was off the wall, and the Eagles' long run was coming to an end. 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

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A little after 4 o'clock on a Sunday afternoon, I'm J.D. Hughes. And Jim Day's back at it tomorrow morning at 7:23. He will do his Monday music montage. When you guess it right, he's going to give you tickets to the Signs of Life American Pink Floyd concert at River's Edge on Saturday, September 26th.

Ah, we love the smell of napalm in the morning while having a Coke and a smile. 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

0: Knocking on Wood with Amy Stewart from the class reunion year 1979 at 103.5 WGRR. I'm J.D. Hughes on a Sunday afternoon. Mark Wahlberg set to star as Cincinnati Reds legend Pete Rose in an upcoming biographical film. Later years of Rose's career, starting when he returned to Cincinnati as a player-manager and pursued Ty Cobb's all-time Major League Baseball hits record. The story's going to cover the record chase, accumulating in hit number 4192 in September of 1985, and extend into his life after baseball. Wahlberg shared updates on the Rich Eisen show, and at a recent event that he was there, noting that production is hoping to begin in early 2027.
1: Chow kicks and he fires. Rose swings.
2: There it is! There it is! 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

WGRR, J.D. Hughes on a Sunday afternoon on a 1979 class reunion weekend. This was the third song from Foreigner's second album, Double Vision. Became a big hit in 79, Blue Morning, Blue Day.

0: getting up and foot loose on a Sunday afternoon with Kenny Loggins and 103.5 WGRR. I'm J.D. 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

The worst thing about this coming Monday? I gotta take our lederhosen off. Been wearing them all weekend. Back to regular pants, I guess. 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

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On your smart speakers, just say Alexa or Google, play Cincinnati's greatest hits, WGRR. A little after 5 o'clock on a Sunday afternoon with J.D. Hughes on a 1979 class reunion weekend. A big hit for Tom Petty and the Heartbreakers.

0: Crowded house on a Sunday afternoon at 103.5 WGRR. And don't dream it's over. I'm J.D. Hughes. I know, it's over. Summer's coming to an end. And fall is here, just a couple of days away. Tuesday is the autumn equinox and some other stuff going on in the heavens this next couple 6 days or so. The full moon of September. It's known as a harvest moon. September 26th, generally associated with the start of fall and the beginning of harvest time. The moon's full phase will also seem extended, appearing as a full moon for about three nights right after September 26th this coming week. Moonrise will also be soon after sunset on those nights. And according to the old farmer's almanac, this extra light in the evening meant that farm workers could continue to work in the fields that much longer. Now, the name Harvest Moon does not specifically come from Native American names for the September full moon. There are some Indian cultures that do name it after the time of harvesting. That's this week. Watch out for it in the skies. And we say goodbye to summer and hello autumn.
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WGRR, welcome autumn with open arms. And Jim Day this week, 5 to 9 a.m. tomorrow morning. His Monday music montage, when you guess it right, he'll give you tickets to the Signs of Life American Pink Floyd concert September 26th.

Sharona was a real person, and 3 Mile Island had us melting down. 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

0: got to be some misunderstanding. 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I'm J.D. Hughes. This is a 1979 class reunion weekend. We watched Christopher Reeve and Superman in 1979. We asked for Trivial Pursuit for Christmas presents. And Saturday night meant we were watching The Love Boat on television. We've got the hits that made 1979 great on a class reunion weekend. $200 could buy you a Sony Walkman in 1979. Sigourney Weaver fought the alien. And we all discovered 3 Mile Island in Pennsylvania. It's 1979 class reunion weekend, sponsored by Ray St. Clair Roofing.
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A little after 6 o'clock on a Sunday night with J.D. Hughes. Alex Cole wrote this song for Tommy Two Tone. Said he got the idea while sitting under a plum tree.

Michael Jackson was off the wall, and the Eagles' long run was coming to an end. It's a 1979 class reunion weekend on 103.5 WGRR.

0: Big hit for the Police, Message in a Bottle. I'm J.D. Hughes on a Sunday night at 103.5 WGRR. And it was just announced this last week that Ohio Governor Mike DeWine honoring legendary country music star Dolly Parton after her passing last month. Monday, September the 25th, will be known as Dolly Parton Day across the state of Ohio. He said the proclamation will honor Dolly Parton's life, her legacy, her generosity. He writes that Dolly Parton rose from humble beginnings to become one of the most beloved entertainers in the world and dedicated herself to literacy and children through philanthropic work with Dolly Parton's Imagination Library. One of the most recognizable voices of her generation, Parton was a 10-time Grammy-winning country singer, songwriter, actress, and she was known as the Queen of Country. She was only 80 years passing when she passed last month.
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Streaming on your smart speakers, just say Alexa or Google. Play Cincinnati's greatest hits, WGRR. A little after 7 o'clock on a Sunday night, I'm J.D. Hughes on a 1979 class reunion weekend. A song from Jefferson Starship, a big hit that year. And who was Jane about? Well, the bass player from Starship, David Freeberg, wrote the lyric and he said, let's just say it was loosely about an old girlfriend of his whose name wasn't Jane.

0: Music from the outfield on a Sunday night at 103.5 WGRR, Cincinnati's greatest hits. I know it's not even Halloween. Actually, it's the first day of autumn in 2 days. But already, Christmas creep is already into it, and they announced the National Toy Hall of Fame released its 2026 finalist list. It includes board games like Sorry and Yahtzee. I love Sorry. Mahjong and Bingo and the Playground Slide. The public has until September 23rd to vote on the nominees and choose which toys will join Cabbage Patch Kids, the Rubik's Cube, and Sand in the National Toy Hall of Fame. Complete rundown of this year's nominees, and three will be inducted in November, include Sorry, Bingo, Bop It, Monster High, Mouse Trap, Pokemon Trading Cards Game, Polly Pocket, and Tickle Me Elmo.
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2: 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Just play the game one way. You hit a ball in the gap, run. 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

The worst thing about this coming Monday? Gotta take our lederhosen off. Been wearing them all weekend. Back to regular pants, I guess. 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

0: Hello again, and welcome to American Top 40. I'm Casey Kasem, doing our weekly countdown of the most popular songs in the USA. These are the 40 biggest singles of the week, determined by Billboard's official survey of radio stations and record stores all across America. Our countdown begins now with a recap of last week's top three songs. And here we go. The third biggest song in the country last week was this one.
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